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3: 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Watch out for a breakdown at Mitchell Freeway, northbound at Hepburn Ave. Left lane closed, but instead of response, towing on site, proceed with caution. No hassles on the Kwinana or the Graham Farmer both ways. And don't forget about those double demerits in force for the King's Birthday long weekend. 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
3: 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Watch out for traffic lights flagged out in Padbury, intersection of Whitfords Ave and the Mitchell Freeway. Slow down and give way to your right. Roadworks, Mitchell Freeway southbound entry ramp for Carinup Road, closed there until 5 a.m. Wednesday. Detours in place via Carinup Road at Cedric Street and Stevenson Ave. Don't forget, double demerits in play. 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Peter here. 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
14: Good morning, I'm Polly Bayfield. After back-to-back-to-back AFL premierships and a long night, Brisbane Lions coach has been speaking to fans in Melbourne this morning.
15: For large parts of it, we look like we probably weren't going to win the game, but we're able to play the best 5 minutes you'll ever see in a grand final, so...
14: Four goals in 4 minutes to overturn a 17-point deficit against Fremantle in yesterday's grand final. Chris Fagan says he's meeting with the club next week, though, to talk about whether he stays on. Elsewhere, there are calls for the head of OpenAI to face an Australian Senate inquiry. It's after rogue agents hacked Australian and US government websites. A man is in a critical condition after being stabbed in the neck in New South Wales. Police are investigating after they were called to North Albury in the early hours of this morning. And officials in Bangkok have declared it a disaster-affected zone after torrential rain and flooding. 300 millimetres of rain fell in Thailand's capital city in 48 hours.
16: Specsavers.
14: Looking at your weather and a possible shower, but feeling warm at 21 degrees, down to 11 later. Tomorrow, much the same as well. 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

0: 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Lake in with you. Hello. Pete and Kimber enjoying the sleep-ins at the moment. When they get back, though, which is in about a week, something for the kids.
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5: 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Watch out for traffic lights flaked out in Padbury, intersection of Whitfords Ave and the Mitchell Freeway. Slow down and give way to your right. Roadworks, Mitchell Freeway southbound entry ramp from Carinet Road, closed there until 5 a.m. Wednesday. Details in place via Carinet Road at Cedric Street and Stevenson Ave. Don't forget, double demerits in play. 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

0: best variety of X94.5. Blake in on your Sunday morning. Hello, or the day that will be forever known as the day after that game. Oh my God, 4 goals, 4 minutes. Tell you what a game, what a season for the Dockers. And of course, we do welcome them home at some point today as well. No official announcements with fan activations. If that does change today, we will certainly let you know over the course of your Sunday. Triple Eighties continue after 10 though. Some Spandau Ballet on the way. Is it too early for this kind of high singing? Grab a coffee from the Mount Lawley Coffee Strip. We'll meet you with some Aha after 10. Triple Eighties, Fix Only 4.5.
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7: 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Checking the freeways. Travelling well this morning. Kwinana, Mitchell and Graham Farmer both ways. Northbridge Tunnel smooth going eastbound and westbound. In Hammersley, Reed Highway patchy both directions at Arundel Road. And don't forget about those double demerits in play for the King's Birthday long weekend. 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
15: Hello, I'm Polly Bayfields. So, Brisbane fans, are you still feeling a bit like this? The celebrations continue as fans have gathered in Melbourne today to celebrate the Lions' third straight AFL Grand Final win. Fremantle fly home though after losing that 17-point lead, missing out on the club's first flag. Meanwhile, the bosses of OpenAI and Anthropic have been called to face a Senate inquiry into artificial intelligence. It's after rogue OpenAI agents hacked Australian and US government websites. While over in the US, President Donald Trump has rejected the latest Iranian deal to reopen the Strait of Hormuz. He told reporters they want to make a deal because they're losing so badly, but Iran says it's waiting to hear from mediators. And warning, the nation's southern areas will have a dry, hot spring. That's from weather officials who say there'll be a below-average rainfall.
16: Autobahn.
15: Looking at your weather and a possible shower, but feeling warm at 21 degrees, down to 11 later. Tomorrow, much the same as well. 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

0: Perth's Best Variety, MX 94.5, Clayton with you. Hello, of course, school holidays have just kicked off as well. Michelle, you guys are heading down to Mandurah. What's on the agenda?
1: Spend time together and play games and, you know, the kids all play together.
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1: So that way to Mandurah or that way to Lanson?
0: Yeah, that's right. Which one do you want, kids? Have a good one, Michelle.
1: No worries. You too, Blake.
0: Cheers. 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Remember, double demerits as well. 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
15: 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Royal Show traffic. 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

0: Perth's Best Variety in Mix 94.5. G'day, Blake, and with you. Hello. Lots going on for the school holidays, of course, for the big kids too. It's going to be busy around Crown and Optus Stadium today. Of course, the Wallabies v Springboks, their game kicking off around about 5:30, gates opening at 4 o'clock. It's going to be a big one. It's a dead heat when it comes to those two teams in WA. 4 wins each and 2 draws. If you're heading that way, remember some delays around the roads and all that kind of jazz. Triple 80s, though, will do this after 11. Eric Carmen included. Throwing in some Pointer Sisters as well on the way. Mix 94.5.
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8: 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Heading south on the Kwinana, busy Ankersall Road to Thomas Road. Hammersley Reed Highway, patchy both ways at Arundel Road. And Royal Show traffic busy around the Claremont Showgrounds, Ashton Avenue, Greylands Road. 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Any problems on the road, call 1300 057 345. Shower or two, possible storm today for Perth with a top of 21 and 21 tomorrow. And right now, it's 17.
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6: Hello, I'm Polly Bayfield. After back-to-back-to-back AFL premierships and a long night, Brisbane Lions coach has been speaking to fans in Melbourne.
7: We look like we probably weren't going to win the game, but we're able to play the best 5 minutes you'll ever see in a grand final, so...
6: Yeah, 4 goals in 4 minutes to overturn a 17-point deficit against Fremantle in yesterday's grand final. Chris Fagan says he's meeting with the club next week to talk about whether he stays on for next season. Elsewhere, reports this afternoon that a police officer has been stabbed in the neck while on duty in Brisbane's East.

0: is in hospital in a stable condition after it's thought to have happened at a property just after 5 this morning. There are calls for the head of OpenAI to face an Australian Senate inquiry after rogue agents hacked Australian and US government websites. And officials in Bangkok have declared it a disaster-affected zone after torrential rain and flooding. 300 millimetres of rain fell in Thailand's capital in 48 hours.
1: T's and C's apply.
0: Looking at your weather and a possible shower, but feeling warm at 21 degrees, down to 11 later. Tomorrow, much the same as well. 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

0: 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Blake with you. Hello, Pete and Kimber Show on a little break at the moment, enjoying their sleep-ins. They have had a massive few months. I loved this show when they brought back Cliche Radio Day, all the favourites, Beat the Bomb, Your Day by the Stars, and Worst Joke Wednesday. 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

0: 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Blake in on your Sunday morning. Hello. You've got a bit of a pep in your step, Elise, on 131060. What's going on?
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0: Enjoy that. In fact, there's lots going on for the school holidays for the kids. Tonight, this is free. The story of Kuyar at Elizabeth Quay. 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Also, the Everlasting Kings Park Festival. Check that out in Kings Park tonight as we keep the music moving. Triple Ladies, Robert Palmer included, and some MJ. 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
8: 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South on the Kwinana, busy Axel Road to Thomas Road. Hammersley, Reed Highway on the brakes both ways at Arundel Road. And Royal Show traffic busy around the Claremont Showgrounds, including Ashton Ave and Greylands Road both ways. 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
8: So Panthers star Nathan Cleary looks set to play later as the squad get ready for their prelim final matchup with Newcastle. Triple M's Shane Flanagan's telling us where the concern may lie for him.
9: The back end of the game is probably the period that is the most concern for Nathan with a foot injury, because the muscles around that bone start to get fatigued, but we don't know how severe it is. We know it's an injury there, but the week's rest might be enough to get him to play 80 minutes. We just don't know it.
8: Well, kickoff to decide who's going to meet the Roosters in the grand final is at 4 this afternoon.
10: Government Perth.
8: Looking at your weather and a possible shower, but feeling warm at 21 degrees, down to 11 later. Tomorrow, much the same as well. 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
1: No, I can't. 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I keep on telling people that this gives me Foo Fighters vibes. Nobody believes me. All right, so it's over to you. You take a listen to this. 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

0: Perth's best variety, MX 94.5. Blake in on your Sunday afternoon. Hope it's a relaxed and chilled one for you. It is a long weekend after all. If you're a Dockers fan, maybe you're taking it easy today. Hopefully you are. What a day yesterday. The last 4 minutes, the 258 seconds that changed everything. And LSP is summing it up so well post-game.
1: To my boys, I'm so proud of every one of you, the way you fought today, the way we fought this year, the people that you are, and I know that we'll be back.
0: 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If there's any fan activations, we will let you know. 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

0: Sunday afternoon to Perth's Mix 94.5. Wake in the studio. Hello. Lots happening around Perth today, of course, for school holidays, including SciTech have just kicked off their spring holiday program. Runs from today through till October 11, including planetarium shows, live science shows, a whole bunch of stuff going on for the kids if you want to check that out. We line up Triple Eighties, causing a few headaches today, I would imagine. Some UB40 and... well, we kind of did yesterday. About 30 seconds to go, didn't we? It's too early, Blake. Tina Turner on the way. Triple Eighties after one. Mix 94.5.
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3: Hey there, Stephen Zoyce with you. Shark spotting drones have intervened 360 times to safeguard swimmers across New South Wales beaches this winter. It's part of the government's shark migration program, which was expanded after recent attacks. Marine Life Ranger David Baxter telling Seven there's still more to be done to keep people safe as weather heats up.
4: You know, there's a lot of things that need to be tightened up a little bit better, because now the public have got an expectation that there's going to be some sort of coverage for us when we go in the water. Drones don't stop shark attack, they're a preventative action.
3: A police officer's reportedly been stabbed in the neck while on duty in Brisbane's east. He's in a stable condition after it's thought to have happened at a property just after 5 this morning. Over in the US, President Donald Trump has rejected the latest Iranian deal to reopen the Strait of Hormuz. He's told reporters they're losing so badly, while Iran says it's waiting to hear from mediators. And there are calls for the head of OpenAI to face an Australian Senate inquiry. It comes after rogue agents hacked Australian and US government websites.
1: Prices.
3: A possible storm across Perth today. We're heading for 21 degrees. Showers tomorrow and Tuesday, both set to reach 21. 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

0: Cause I gotta have faith. 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

0: 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MX 94.5, Perth's best variety, Pete and Kimber. Bit of R&R at the moment. They've had a massive few months. And when they are back, they've got something very special for the kids.
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0: Bert's Best Variety, Mix 94.5. Making with you, hello. Of course, yesterday, the last Saturday in September over at the G, the grand final and our pre-grand final entertainment, the one and only Kylie Minogue. Here with G Flip as well. What a show. I think the longest I've seen of pre-entertainment, almost 20 minutes. Kylie was on stage and 12 hits crammed into that performance as well. She did an amazing job. After two, we've got an encore performance. That's right, straight from the G. Looking forward to that. We'll get into it in about 30 minutes or so. A Mix 94.5 as we line up Triple Eighties, Billy Joel and Starship around the corner. 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

0: Perth's best variety, MX 94.5. Maybe getting ready for the Springboks v Wallabies game over at Optus Stadium this afternoon. Gates opening in about an hour and a half at 4 o'clock. But I did promise you an encore performance from yesterday's grand final from Kylie Minogue and her pre-game entertainment.
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25: So let's take you back there to the Grand Final yesterday before our hearts are smashed into a million pieces, I might just add, to the MCG, five decades of hits from Kylie, 100,000 people on the ground, 100 million people watching at home, 12 songs in 20 minutes, and she finished the show flying high at the MCG. 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

Wait, did you hear that sound? What was... Hold up. Are you telling me that...

Oh, you got this.

0: And that is what 100,023 people sound like at VIX 94.5. Kylie Minogue, our pre-game entertainment, the AFL Grand Final yesterday. Just one person short of a sellout crowd. How crazy is that? And the 48th appearance from Mike Brady doing up there, Kazali, what a legend. How good was that, Kylie Minogue? At the MCG yesterday, we are continuing the vibes on your Sunday afternoon. Whitney Houston after 3. If you were getting the party started, hey, no work tomorrow. High five to you. We'll do this one for you. Rihanna on the way. Mix 94.5.
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0: Stephen Zoyce with you. The heads of a couple of AI companies have been called to face an Aussie Senate inquiry after a rogue open AI agent hacked Australian and US government websites. Their chief executive and the head of Anthropic are being requested to appear at the investigation into artificial intelligence and data centres. Tributes are flowing for police officer Mia Lay, killed in a car crash on Friday. The 20-year-old's partner speaking for her family, saying she was good at her job and was loved by everyone in the community. The crash is now the subject of a critical incident investigation. The search for a 30-year-old hiker is underway in Peru after setting out 13 days ago. The Melbourne man told friends and family he'd be off the grid for 10 days to complete the hike. He didn't check into his hotel and missed a connecting flight. And US President Donald Trump has rejected Iran's latest plan to open the Strait of Hormuz. The deal put forward including a resumption of talks about Tehran's nuclear program. Iran's pitch also said a quick deal might help Trump with midterm elections in November. He's told reporters, though, Iran is losing badly.
1: Seat apply.
0: A possible storm across Perth today. We're heading for 21 degrees. Showers tomorrow and Tuesday, both set to reach 21. 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
28: Hey there, Stephen Joyce with you. The heads of a couple of AI companies have been called to face an Aussie Senate inquiry after a rogue open AI agent hacked Australian and US government websites. Their chief executive and the head of Anthropic are being requested to appear at the investigation into artificial intelligence and data centres. Tributes are flowing for police officer Mia Lay, killed in a car crash on Friday. The 20-year-old's partner speaking for her family, saying she was good at her job and was loved by everyone in the community. The crash is now the subject of a critical incident investigation. The search for a 30-year-old hiker is underway in Peru after setting out 13 days ago. The Melbourne man told friends and family he'd be off the grid for 10 days to complete the hike. He didn't check into his hotel and missed a connecting flight. And US President Donald Trump has rejected Iran's latest plan to open the Strait of Hormuz. The deal put forward including

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1: A possible storm across Perth today. We're heading for 21 degrees. Showers tomorrow and Tuesday, both set to reach 21. 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
1: 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Such a great song.
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1: 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You take a listen to this. You can let us know what you think.
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13: If you listen closely to this episode of Matt and Alex, because Matt, the lineups are about to start dropping for our Five Raves in 5 days 10th anniversary tour. The first rave is in Brizzy, so this week we're looking into Brizzy's lineup, and I got to tell you, it's looking tastier than the almond croissant I ate over the weekend. Oh, my goodness.
14: Yeah, I am very, very, very excited to be partying with everyone and these particular artists on stage in Brizzy on Thursday, the 29th of October. Yummy, yummy, yum.
13: It's going to be great. And the good news is you could win a ticket to any rave. All right, we are announcing Brisbane's lineup. We want to make sure everyone around the country is able to listen to this week's podcast. We don't want to, you know, exclude anyone. So, yes, if you're in Brisbane, get yourselves ready. If you already got tickets to the rave by going to mattandalex.com.au, you'll be very excited to hear the clues that we've got coming out. So we'll get into that in a moment. But, Matt, we're waking up on a Monday. You okay? You've had a big weekend?
14: Oh, mate, I'm very, very excited. I'm looking forward to diving into this parody episode. I do believe we might be treated to another Alex Dyson fire burner. So please, let's dive in. Matt and Alex, all day breakfast. Oh.
12: Yeah. You did it.
13: Brod went to all the effort.
14: Bro.
13: To recruit people to try and tell us to stop saying those forbidden words.
14: I literally, on my way out the door, I once again mentioned to Belinda and Sophia how funny and sweet their messages were on the show on Friday about not, you know, calling it all day breakfast. I was literally like, yes, that was very nice. Thank you. And I walk out the door and come here and just spit on their words.
13: You stained their legacy. No, it's going to be a great pod regardless. Let's do it.
15: Everyone ready?
16: Here we go.
15: So excited.
13: Yeah, you did mention a parody might be coming up, Matt, but yeah, I don't know if they'll be as good as the ones I saw over the weekend. Watched a true crime series, and it was about a church in America, and they were doing parodies every week as part of their worship. They'd sing parodies of popular songs, but they turned it into a bit more of a religious one. I tell you what,
14: sure.
13: I should have been in a different line of work. That'd have been easy.
14: Can I just guess what some of them might have been? Okay. Let's have a think. Okay, instead of Celine Dion and Peebo Bryson's Beauty and the Beast from the Disney Beauty and the Beast soundtrack, did they do Beauty and the Priest?
13: No.
14: Okay.
13: No, they changed Justin Bieber's Baby to Save Me. Save me, save me, save me, Lord. So... yeah, and as funny as that section was, it belies how harrowing the documentary was. So I'm just warning to everyone there.
14: Ah, yes,
13: but we better move on. That's coming up later. First things first, Matt O'Kine, we've got a clue to give away because 10 years ago we did party around the nation as we left Breakfast Radio, and we want to do it all again despite our age and crow's feet. We're going to be heading to Crow Bar in Brisbane on October 29. I think doors are at 6, so it's a nice early rave for us. We'll record this podcast beforehand, so do get down early, and then some very special guest DJs will start. And we've been busy sliding in DMs around the country to see if there'd be anyone who'd be keen to come and have a party with us. And I tell you what, we've managed to pull a few names together, and it's time to start drip feeding this lineup.
14: Like, you know, when you walk around the Adelaide markets, there's those little cubes of cheese sitting on the top of the deli.
13: You're listening to us right now. I know you are. And just like Matt and I walking past that cheese, you'll want to scoff it all at once. But it's rude. You can't just take those little toothpicks and eat them all at once. We need to ration it out.
14: Alex Dyson, we're not even going to let you take 3 of the little cubes and pretend that you've got other family members that you're going to give them to. Oh, I've just got to give this to my wife and child. And then you walk off into the crowd knowing full well they're all 3 of them are for you.
13: Yep.
14: We're not letting that happen.
13: No. So we're going to give you, across the week, we'll pick a day and give you some clues for a particular artist. The first artist announced, they are playing Brizzy. But if you can guess it right, as well as the other 2 names we're going to give you this week, and be the first to message us all 3 names correctly, you'll win 2 tickets to the rave of your choice. Now, this is the Brisbane lineup, but as I mentioned, any rave up for grabs. So, Matt O'Kine, without further ado, should we hear clue number 1?
14: Yeah, I haven't heard this yet, so I'm feeling excited.
16: I am a multi-instrumentalist, singer, and electronic producer from Brisbane.
13: Ooh, okay, multi-instrumentalists. That's always impressive because I did piano growing up, and then I remember the first time I watched someone who could play piano and play guitar. I'm like, hang on, how do you have time for that? How do you know how to do that? I thought you were only allowed to do one instrument.
14: Bro, I did some live Boilermakers sets like about a year ago with this incredible musician, Lee. He was like the music director of them, and he was rocking 2 keyboards at once.
13: Oh.
14: You know, so he's hitting the bass line on one. He's changing instruments on the top keyboard. Yeah. So it sounds like a, you know, saxophone or whatever. And the bottom keyboard is the keyboard. And he's just playing two different music lines. I don't know how you do it.
13: It's pretty tough. All right. You might not be able to get that, so we'll try another clue. Here we go. Clue number two.
16: I have performed at Falls Festival, Groove in the Moose, Splendor in the Grass, South by Southwest, and Coachella.
13: Ooh!
14: Ooh. Hello!
13: Okay.
14: Them's some big chips right there.
13: All right. We're going to be adding Matt and Alex 5 Raves in 5 Days to the alongside Coachella in this particular artist's resume. Get your thinking caps on. If you know, feel free to message. But also, if you don't worry. Maybe later in the show, as a reward for listening to a full Monday pod, we might give you a cheeky third clue as well. So, and are we accepting people messaging now, Bron, if they know who it is? Or does it need to all guesses come in the one message?
12: I would prefer all three in one message.
13: Okay. Well, you heard it here first.
14: Actually, Alex, send in your guesses letter by letter to Bron. Directly to her mobile phone number, which is 04. No, we'll wait.
13: All right,
14: we'll wait.
13: That's all right. People can hold on to their guesses.
14: And you will have to listen across the week. We will be accepting your guesses as of Friday, all three. Mm. Who do you think is going to be joining us, the special guest DJs for the raves? Now, I should add that tickets are selling fast, though. So I wouldn't just bank on the idea that you might win one. If you're really keen to go, please head to mattandalex.com.au, get a ticket and be heck sure that you're going to make it, because you aren't going to miss it. When you hear these lineups, hooey, I'm excited.
13: Matt, you ever got a last minute call up? That 11th hour invite?
14: Oh, did I ever? Still greatest day of my life.
13: Yeah.
14: Playing second 11, Ipswich Grammar. Oh, no, under 16 A's, Ipswich Grammar. Score 36 runs in quick fire time.
13: Yep.
14: I'm on a hat trick as a bowler as well. I

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13: It's No Josiah, it's Aizen here with Fifi, Fev and Nick. Good morning, guys.
1: Good morning, but guys, I've got a treat for you. You're going to love this,
14: Aizen.
1: Fev and Nick. It wouldn't. Aizen's just a treat every day that Josiah's not here. Like,
13: oh,
1: we love Josiah.
13: You.
1: We don't want Josiah not to be here. But if he's not here, look at this. Amazing.
13: Yeah.
1: It's amazing, Aizen.
14: Look at this.
13: Yeah. Well, yeah, was that a good or a bad contest?
1: No,
15: so much better.
1: Very good.
15: So we don't understand why is the better player on the bench.
13: I don't know. Well, Josiah's not here. He's lost his voice.
1: Yeah, and this is brilliant. Ready? So Leon rang him yesterday to check if he was coming in today, but was recording the conversation. Are you ready for Josiah's voice? Here we go.
16: You don't sound great.
2: I miss you guys so much.
14: Yeah, I think maybe we'll let Aizen hang around for another day.
2: I can't help it. Is it just who I am now?
16: I went to the doctor this morning, Leon.
14: An Eastern doctor or a proper doctor?
16: No, a naturopath.
14: Not a doctor, but okay.
16: No, an actual doctor. It's viral laryngitis.
1: Oh,
17: that's great voice because he had a bender.
1: No, real. That's absolutely real.
17: I know people that have done
1: real.
17: That. People put on fake Daily voices Stange. All the time.
18: I hate to be nitpicky, but Aizen did say the best city in Melbourne.
13: Oh, did I say that?
18: As we opened the show.
13: Sorry, the best city in the world.
19: It is correct.
13: Which is Melbourne.
19: It is the best city in Melbourne.
17: Yeah, there's a lot of other
19: there's
17: cities.
19: No other competition.
17: The city of Casey. The
19: city of Whittlesey.
17: There's a lot of cities, mate. So if you want to nitpick, there's a lot of cities here.
13: Exactly. Are you on this panel? Yes. No.
1: Happy hour. Now, Melbourne is NFL crazy at the moment. We're mad for it. The 49ers, they turned up last Friday, and aren't they owning the town?
17: Oh, yeah.
13: Go Rams. On. Rams are waiting.
1: Yeah, where are the Rams?
17: No one cares for the Rams
1: anymore. Americans
17: anymore.
1: Have descended, and we have a superstar in the studio right now leading the coverage for ESPN. Phil Murphy, welcome to the show.
20: Thank you guys for having me. The hospitality is coming out. Waking me up here in the morning, it's been fantastic. Yeah, NFL's what, counting the hours to kickoff and Game 2 of 272 we have over here at the MCG. It's pretty impressive.
1: Now, this is big, Phil. I mean, I you've correctly identified I'm the sports person on the team, so I know a lot about this.
20: But, I felt the eye rolls before I saw it.
1: You did. I'm sure you did. But because we're all excited. We're, Melbourne, you would know, we are the biggest sport. We're the sports capital of Australia. Yeah. We love our sport. We'll turn up. We'll watch anything. There has been such hype about this over the last 12 months. But this is actually a big game for Americans. Like, all America will be all eyes on Melbourne.
20: Oh, yeah. And I mentioned there are 272 games in the NFL season. That's just how the math works. This is going to be a top 5 or 10 game all year. It's so significant. Two teams that, if you and I were chatting in February, either one of these could well be in the Super Bowl.
1: Whoa.
20: And this is different from when the NFL first started expanding into London. They were sending teams over there as punishment.
17: Yeah.
20: It was like Jets and Browns, and please come to Wembley for this. That's
17: the
20: not
17: Texans
20: the case here.
17: Take over.
20: In fact, Jacksonville. a buddy of mine named Doug Clawson, I'll shout him out, but he posted that this is the most combined all-pro selections, which is kind of the all-Australia equivalent, most combined all-pro selections for any two NFL teams sharing a field since 1999.
17: Wow.
20: And that's just star power. And then great teams that, again, will be relevant come January, no matter what happens.
17: That's hopefully if McCaffrey and Kittle get up, because Kittle's coming back from
20: Achilles.
17: High tear in his calf. Don't want to bore you with that.
19: He's running around yesterday.
17: He played. He did some snaps. Now, this is weird. This is like, you know, like if a housewife come in or someone that you watch on a TV.
1: I
17: watch this man every day on TV because I am all sport, American sport, NBA. So this is like a bit of I don't really get, you know,
1: starstruck.
17: I've interviewed the biggest American stars in the world, but I see you every day. They cross you the sidelines, and I listen, and I'm like, oh, there he is, and now you're in here. Now the Rams,
19: get it together, Fev.
17: Yeah, the Rams home game. They've built it up, and they wanted everyone to go for the Rams. They decided they sent some people out here to test the travel and the jet lag, so they're not flying into the day before. The 49ers have come out last Friday, and I sat with a few of them in the box on Friday night at the AFL game. They've nailed this. They have. Everyone in Melbourne's now going to be going for the 49ers. So it's not really a home game for the Rams, who are the Super Bowl favorites.
20: Yeah, I'll defend the Rams in the sense that they did send people out, and they think this is the best way to win this game. And this is a very relevant game for the Rams. So they are taking this seriously. As somebody who's now done this flight 3 times, I don't know how in the world you can play an NFL game at the top of your ability with just being nocturnal for 1 day and then flying home. And they do have an extra day on the backside. They're a Monday Night Football Week 2 at home against the Giants. But to your point, the 49ers to adjust their body clocks. They've been practicing over at Amy Park, going through the things out. They're adjusted.
17: Yeah.
20: They're ready to roll, getting up early in the morning, and they're winning over the neutrals.
17: Yeah.
20: And it's great. That's what the NFL is intending to do here, is to get people who barrack for these teams and are willing to get up at 3, 4, 5 o'clock on Monday mornings to support the clubs. And so signing things for fans, being out and around town, going having dinner, enjoying Melbourne. Like, kudos to the 49ers.

0: I could help you. Yeah, nah. 49ers coaching staff, I can't.
1: No, but, nah, but I'm actually sorted, but I just wanted to say it
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1: out.
2: Just stand
1: there
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1: Mr. ESPN over here is looking at this guy going, what is this? I was going for the Rams beforehand because they're Super Bowl favourites. Donald's back. Now, since the 49ers have been here, because I'm a Packer man, mm-hmm. I'm a cheesehead, and I'm going 49ers now. They've won me over.
0: Yeah, and I think generally neutrals like to tilt toward the underdog, but the 49ers have definitely tried to make Melbourne their own and make some new friends here.
2: So. Go 49ers! Is that what you call them? What do you call 49ers. Them?
0: The Niners? Their cheer is Bang Bang Niner Gang.
2: Bang Bang Niner Gang.
0: Yeah, cool. We'll work on that. Yeah.
1: Why did you say it in Chinese?
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0: It's called Fifi, Fev and Nick's Happy Hour, and we take that pretty seriously. 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
2: Now, if you've missed it, a big news story today, Herald Sun, front page, big story. The Herald Sun are reporting that mushroom cook, infamous mushroom cook, Erin Patterson, in jail at the moment, convicted, yes. She is approved for taxpayer-funded Ozempic. According to the Herald Sun, she's already on it. She's serving her life sentence behind bars. Now, we had a bit of a heated debate in the studio because you think it's a good thing, Fev?
3: No, I said because the amount of food she's going to eat over 33 years will cost way more than what the jab's costing now. That's what I would assume.
2: I know, but
4: so
2: what?
4: You crunch the numbers.
3: Crunch the numbers and because we pay for all of it.
2: I agree, but here's the thing. Even though you're on a semi-glutide or a Ozempic, whatever she's on, you still eat food. So she's eating food.
3: Not as much, though.
2: Yeah, but this is my point that I made. She should be getting what she gets and that's it. Like, I didn't think, like the way your parents, when you're growing up, there's your food. Mum, can I have some more? No. A prison guard surely says, you want more? No.
3: Well, I said she should be eating beef Wellington for every single meal for the next 33 years just to really make her suffer.
4: And also, don't people get on the jab? It's like
3: I think they're getting jabbed, yeah.
4: Well, they're getting on the jabs, but they're doing a shreds on. They go, I want to lose weight quickly. I don't want to put in the work. I'll get on the jab. The people that are using it for that reason. She's got 33 years to get shredded.
2: Yeah, take
4: time. She's going to the gym.
3: That's
2: but also,
3: happening.
2: I would have thought if you shouldn't be allowed to overeat in prison. Like that's
3: what else they got to do?
2: No, but that's the whole point of prison. You don't get the liberties that you get in the real world.
3: TVs,
2: you don't get
3: computers.
2: To run down to 7-Eleven and get more snacks for a movie. In prison. You shouldn't get more food.
4: I had some people message me as well saying the prison food's not
3: I think it
4: good
3: depends
4: food.
3: Where you are. And I would say some people in prison, they get looked after better than people that cost a lip. They get computers and they've got PlayStations and they've got TVs in their room.
2: Craziness.
3: Like, it's crazy.
2: See, I think already it's hard enough for legitimate law-abiding citizens to get hold of these weight loss drugs. So they're straight. Diabetics, people who are struggling with obesity and that they've never fed their family mushroom Wellingtons laced with mushrooms that kill you. Like they're just law abiding people. They need access to this before prisoners need access to it. That's not fair.
3: No, I wouldn't have thought. But so how does that even happen? Like, what does she walk into the doctor room and go, hey, I'm a little bit of a fatty. Can I get a jab? And they go, yeah, okay, we'll send that. Like the doctor would go, no. I wouldn't have thought so.
2: There should be privileges.
3: But how does that process get there?
2: 131060, just out of interest, because there is a discussion about the quality of prison food. Mm. Nick, you said you're getting messages saying it's horrible.
4: People saying it's putrid.
2: Fev, you were telling me it's like a Sunday roast every day.
3: Yeah, I've had mates that have been in prison, they say it's gross.
2: Does anyone...
3: The one down in Sale, they get looked after pretty well.
2: 131060, does anyone know what prison food is like? One, have you been in prison?
3: Mm.
2: They're the calls we really want. But maybe you work at a prison... And do they get access to extra food? Because I would have thought if you were after weight loss, that would be the one upside of prison.
4: Yeah, you get to go to the gym all the time.
2: Yeah.
4: What else are you doing? Making number plates?
2: And you can't get access.
3: They don't make number plates anymore.
4: Is that not a prison job? They should be making number plates.
3: They used to make, and that's how they get paid. They make money. They've got jobs. A mate of mine that was in the camp, it's a jail, he was in there for 2.5 years. They got their own food. Like they went shopping. They got shopping given to them. They get to make their own food. Or they buy like.
2: I don't mind that. That's resourceful.
3: Yeah, but they
4: like a MasterChef challenge.
2: 13
4: prison chef. What's in the box? Hey.
2: Up next, guys. Look at our phones. A full board of ex-cons. We're going to talk prison food.
0: Three voices, too many lols. Fifi, Fev, and Nick.
2: We're asking, what's prison food like? And I won't lie. I thought, you know what? We might get a couple of calls. A full board. In actual fact, our phones are still melting down.
3: Oh, ex-cons.
2: All ex-prisoners listening to our show? I didn't know that was we were demo rich with ex-cons. But we're talking about this because a big story the Herald Sun broke today. Triple murderer Erin Patterson has, according to the Herald Sun, been approved for taxpayer. That's us, by the way.
3: Mm-hmm.
2: Taxpayer funded Ozempic. Why? Just less food, I would have thought. Just don't give
4: exercise.
2: Don't give her snacks. I mean, why are we paying?
4: Especially if someone out here can't get it.
2: Correct.
4: If someone can't get it and we've just got a whole bunch of spares, then you turn up to prison and go, all right, guys, this is going to run out.
2: Yes.
4: Anyone want some?
2: Nick, law-abiding lovely citizens here in our suburbs in Melbourne struggling with diabetes, obesity. They can't get it. But Aaron Pat, the mushroom cook's getting it. What is happening? Now, the thing that the discussion led us to, because I would have thought prison food's not that good. You're not going to overeat it. I thought it was gruel. I'm talking Oliver.
3: Yeah, what are you
2: Please,
3: thinking?
2: Please, sir, can I have some more? And you know what that guy said? No, Oliver. That's a small child. If you can say no to a small child, you can say no to
4: Aaron,
2: mushroom cook.
3: You think they're like sloppy joes. Just
4: made of extra sloppy.
2: And let's see, because it'll make us pretty angry if prisoners are getting great food. Like, surely wasn't the idea of prison punishment? I would have thought. Michael in Werribee. Hi, Michael.
5: Jens, what's happening?
3: Hey, Michael.
2: Are you an ex-prisoner?
5: I am. Did 6 years.
2: Ooh, go on, Feb.
3: No, I've been told not to
5: go
3: ask
5: on,
3: you.
5: Go on, Feb.
3: I've been
5: come told, on.
2: Hey, Michael.
3: Not to ask you.
2: How bad was the crime?
5: Well, all crime's pretty bad, I suppose.
2: Thank you. And that's the right response.
4: There we
2: Michael,
4: go. 6 years worth. Yeah.
2: You've done your time.
3: Six
2: How
3: years
2: bad
3: time.
2: Was the food?
5: All right. So at the start, it was terrible. So, like, I spent 3 years going through Port Phillip and Barwon. So it was pretty average.
3: You're in the big one.
5: So that's your A rating prisons.
2: Then what's a meal? There, can you give us an example? Like at Barwon, Port Phillip, what's your standard dinner?
5: Oh, let's just say spaghetti and stuff like that, but there's just no love in it, if you know what I mean. It's just, you know, when you can cook with love. There's just no love.
4: Yeah.
2: That sums up what I thought prison would be. No love.
4: And Michael, again, sound like a MasterChef judge. There's no love in this prison spag bowl.
5: That's my wife. It's like, it's so good. Guess it's made with love.
2: Yeah. Well, I like that. I think that's appropriate.
4: Yeah.
5: Still so no good. But then as I went through the system, so then went to Loddon, Marganeet and prisons like that, the food actually was pretty good. We had some pretty good chefs in there that made, like, you know, you'd have pizza night, you'd have fish and chip night, you'd have steak night, like roast.
2: And
4: it's
2: I'm
4: like
2: we don't even
5: get that now. Sometimes we just could go back just for that food. But then as you go down to, like, your camps, we used to get, like, a IGA spend.
3: Yeah, they're good, the camps. That's where they get the good stuff.
5: Yeah, like fresh milk every day straight from the cows. And
3: yeah.
2: Prisoners getting the good stuff.
4: Sorry, mate, farm to plate.
3: Did you hear what he just said? His wife cooks and sometimes he goes, I wish I was in prison. It was better.
5: Yeah, I hope so.
2: I just don't think that's the way it's supposed to look. Michael, thank you for sharing
4: So you've got to do
2: that.
4: Just enough crime to get into one of the camps. You don't want to get into Port Phillip.
5: Exactly.
4: You've
5: right.
4: got to do a smidge. All right.
5: Just get what she gets and not get upset. That's the motto.
2: But even my kid, my daughter came back from school camp recently and said the food was terrible. It's supposed to be. It's terrible at school camps. It should be terrible at prison camps. Sorry, Michael. It's just my belief. Thank you for sharing that. We've got Rebecca from Point Cook. Hey, Beck.
6: Hi.
3: We tried not to go far to get the bar one.
2: Are you someone who works at a prison or are you an ex-con?
6: I'm an ex-con.
4: So, as someone from Hoppers, I don't like the Werribee and Point Cooker first cabs off the rank. I know West Side's the best side, but come on.
3: And she's only a short drive to Barwon. It's visitors.
6: That's where they stick all the ex-cons up in the West.
2: Okay, so, Rebecca, you've just heard, apparently, according to the Herald Sun, Aaron Patterson is on taxpayer-funded as MPIC.
6: She's not the only one, apparently.
2: Is that happening? Okay, so firstly, let's start with the food. How bad's the food?
6: When you first go in, it can be pretty bad.
3: Yeah.
6: Because you're sort of put into like segregated units, and you've got no choice but to have whatever the kitchen is cooking.
2: Correct.
6: And then
3: you get upgraded.
6: You do get upgraded like to another unit, and you've got the choice of a supermarket spend, and you can make your own food in there.
3: He's bewildered.
4: Mate, this is like my all-a-core hotel program. Yeah. You've spent more than 30 nights with us this year.
3: It's like you're at Crown and you can just order Uber Eats.
2: I just feel like prison. I haven't been to a prison before. Yeah. I thought it was about tough love.
3: No.
2: You did a crime.
3: Mm.
2: Why are we giving you money? There's got to be a balance
4: of that and preparing someone for when they get in.
2: Bad luck. You lost your privileges.
3: Yeah, they got,
2: bring back Pentridge.
4: Maybe they're on the weight loss drugs to try and shrink down to a size they can sneak out between the bars.
3: Yeah.
2: Thank you for sharing that, Beck. Hayley
3: from
2: Endeavour Hills. Hi, Hayley.
7: Oh, good morning, Fifi, Nick and Fez.
2: Hayley, have you been in prison?
7: I have been in prison. I was there last year, and I actually wanted to see the mushroom lady when I got there.
2: But everyone did. That would have been a highlight in prison, wouldn't it?
7: So I worked in the kitchen. I got a job straight away in there, and I was in the kitchen cooking meals in the kitchen, and the meals are actually quite nutritious, and the Asians actually run the kitchen. There's a head chef in there, and the meals are actually really, really good. So, and then when you go into the open camp, like the previous lady said before, you get your spend and you get to pick what you want, say, from IGA. So if you want steak, chicken, whatever, but you're in a group, so you all have to rally together and write down your list. And then you've got your canteen. So
3: it's like the Big Brother house.
7: The canteen is actually quite cheap. So, like, for a bag of Boost bars, it was $1.
3: Yeah, they get cheap as.
2: I'm paying $5 yes, at my local supermarket.
3: I've literally written this down. And, like, chocolate bars are, like, 50 cents to $1. Where here, they're, like, $6.
4: We're going to do the reverse. People are going to break into prison to get jail prices.
3: It's bizarre. Hey, Hayley, how much money do you get paid to work in the kitchen?
7: So, it was $7.50 a day. It wasn't...
3: Yeah, so you work
7: deal,
3: all week.
4: But you're a bag buying, of boost bars are a buck.
3: Boost bars. Mate, that's crazy.
7: For someone like myself who was struggling in there, I didn't have anyone on the outside sending in money or anything to me, so I had to budget my money. And then
3: learning.
7: With the Ozempic shot, you could go to the doctor and tell them, oh, you know, I'm feeling depressed over my weight, and the doctor would just turn around and say, yeah, okay, we'll put you on the way over or the Ozempic.
2: So to that point, Hayley, it's as easy as that. There are people going to their local GPs. They can't get it. Yeah. That is incredible.
3: They just go into them. Oh,
2: well, Hayley, thank you for sharing that. Wow, I've learned a lot this morning.
3: You've learned a lot, haven't you?
2: Yeah.
3: Mate, I think she was in the same prison as Erin, Hayley.
2: Which one is it? Where is Erin?
3: She was in the sale one at start when the trial was on.
2: Yes. What is she? And where is she now?
3: Now she's in the big dog one. She's in bar like that.
8: Dame Phyllis Frost, I believe.
3: Yeah.
2: Right.
3: That's the big dog one.
0: Three voices, too many lols. 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
16: So naming your kid when you have a baby is a huge responsibility, obviously.
17: Yes.
16: And it's like quite a lovely moment. Like you spend a lot of time thinking about what you want to call them. Like I think often it's family names or someone you love or after a musician that you love.
17: Or the only one you can both agree on.
16: Yes, exactly that. My daughter's middle name is after my grandmother who's passed.
17: Cute.
16: Adelaide's obviously after my, you know, hometown I was born in. There's like usually just beautiful sentimental reasons or you just really like a name.
17: Yeah.
16: Right? And I saw, I've known all my life, I think I've told you before, that I was named after a TV series or a movie called Carrie from the 70s.
17: Wasn't it the horror movie?
16: It was called Carrie. And I didn't really think much about that, right? Other than I knew it was Mum liked the name Carrie. Anyway, I've seen that Prime Video is putting out a re-adaption.
17: You're getting redone.
16: Of that 50 years on from the original.
17: You're getting remade.
16: They're making it into an 8-episode TV series called Carrie.
17: You've got a bloody series.
16: And I was like, you know what? Given it's my name.
17: Have you never seen the movie?
16: I've never seen the movie, and I don't know anything about it.
17: It is a horror, isn't it?
16: It is. I know it's a horror. I don't know who's the horror in it, like who's the baddie in it or whatever. So I said to the producers, you know what? Can you get me a synopsis? And I'm finally going to learn in my 40s what I'm named after.
17: How great.
16: So let me read you the synopsis of the Stephen King 1975 film based on his book. Carrie was the odd one at school.
17: Yeah.
16: The one whose reflexes were always off in games, whose clothes never really fit, who never got the point of a joke. And so she became the joke, the brunt of teenage cruelties. Carrie, though, could move things by concentrating on them, by willing them to move. Small things like marbles would start dancing or a candle would fall, a door would lock. This was her game, her power, her sin, firmly repressed like everything else about Carrie.
17: You've got secret
16: then,
17: powers.
16: Oh on the God. Night of
17: this
16: the prom,
17: cool.
16: Another act of furious cruelty forever changed things and turned her clandestine game into a weapon of horror and destruction. She made a lighted candle fall and then she locked the doors.
2: It's the night of the senior prom. Everybody is there. Even Carrie White. The girl no one likes. She'll be voted queen of the prom. For Carrie, it will be a dream come true. For everyone else, it will be a nightmare. If you have a taste for terror, you have a date with Carrie.
16: Why?
17: I mean,
16: why
17: is your Tinder bio on the end of that? But that can be, that's good. If you've got a taste for terror, you have a date with Carrie.
16: Is that my new dating profile, like little byline?
17: That's pretty good. Yeah.
16: That is a horrible
17: Carrie, you can
16: to
17: move
16: names.
17: Stuff with you. You can move things with your mind.
16: I've tried. Hold on, let me try and move this highlighter.
17: Wow. Carrie's squinting.
7: Whoa, wow. It didn't move.
16: Wow. The Botox is making it hard to frame.
10: How old were you when your parents told you this?
16: I've just always known I was named after the Stephen King book. But I've never, like, and I knew it was a horror book, but I think I thought I was like the good girl in the horror book. I didn't realise I was the odd one at school that nobody liked.
17: Do you go on to kill everyone?
16: I don't know. I'm going to have to watch my series, aren't I?
17: Sounds like you might.
16: Like, if you're a parent naming your precious little bub, like an innocent baby, and you're naming her after a horror movie.
17: If you had a brother, it? Is that what they were going to go
16: and
17: with?
16: I didn't even get a middle name. There's nothing else to fall back on.
17: Yeah, that's, yeah.
16: Anyway, 131060, I want to know what you're named after. Oh, my God, is that a picture of her?
17: She's terrifying. And covered
16: terrifying.
17: And covered in blood.
16: Oh, my God, Mum, what have you done? 131060, I'm named after a horror film and the odd one out at school that nobody liked. Who are you named after? Give us a call.
18: This is Carrie and Tommy.
19: Carrie Bickmore. And Tommy Little.
16: So nice to be named after, like, a character in a show. I mean, the show's named after my actual name, Carrie.
17: Yes.
16: And
17: who is she again?
16: So she, according to the synopsis of the book and movie I was named after, Carrie was the odd one at school, the one whose reflexes were always off in games, whose clothes never really fit, who never got the point of a joke. And if you listen to the trailer.
2: If you have a taste.

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2: We need to turn the crosshairs to another member of our team.
3: Yes.
2: The British Bolt, the mouth of the South, the electricity that is the Englishman, Kieran Simpson. Now, Carrie, I will set up this by saying when Kieran and I first started to work together a decade ago, I found out...
4: On a competing network.
2: Yes. I found out on air that he wore the same pair of underwear. He owned like three pairs of underwear total, and he would wear the same pair of underwear for 2 or 3 days in a row, including going to the gym,
4: it's disgusting.
2: Including sleeping in them, and then he'd rock that pair through for another day.
4: Did he have a partner
2: at
4: that time?
2: Oh, yeah.
3: Same partner.
4: Same partner.
2: Yeah.
4: She stuck through all that.
2: And Kieran insisted.
4: You guys, the men on this show, what are you putting the women of this country through?
2: Well, actually, you'd be up to nearly 15 years, wouldn't you?
3: 13, I think. Yeah. 14, yeah.
4: Do you still get her presents?
3: Yep.
4: Great. Yeah. Good.
2: It's his crusty old jocks. So he insisted. I said, bro, that's not normal.
4: No.
2: Again, all on air. And he insisted it is normal. Insisted we go to phones and ask the people of
4: whether they wear
2: nation,
4: their undies for 3 days straight.
2: Yeah,
4: including
2: not
4: the gym.
2: Going to the gym.
4: Oh,
3: yeah. We got some yeses.
2: And there was no yeses. There was not one
3: we
2: yes.
3: We definitely got yeses.
2: There was no yeses.
4: Also, did you see those people? Do you want to be a part of them?
3: And I don't need to see them. I imagine they're beautiful.
2: Also, they didn't exist. No one said yes. And then some great underwear companies came on board and gifted you, how many, 60 pairs of jocks?
3: I think I got about 65.
4: Are you still wearing those same ones?
3: No, I got new pairs because I get those ones that don't ride up now. They're pretty good. Technology's moved on.
2: Don't ride up.
4: So you can get longer wear out of them.
2: Hang on. What are you wearing? Are you wearing like a garter belt or something with them?
3: What do you mean?
2: What do you mean the technology that doesn't ride up?
3: Yeah, there's like these ones now that have like a...
4: Stretchiness.
3: They're stretchy on the inside so they don't ride up. You know when you...
2: I don't.
3: Okay.
2: I don't have a huge riding up problem, but that's not me bragging. I didn't mean to say
3: some of us don't chafe.
4: But also, what would you be bragging?
2: I don't know. It just sounded like mine don't ride up.
3: Yeah, it's a good thing.
2: Yeah. Yeah. Thanks, man.
3: There's
2: a new issue afoot, and that is the aircon in this studio.
4: Yeah.
2: Kieran asked if he could turn it on.
4: Yes.
2: Both you and I. You're in a shirt. I'm in a T-shirt. And I said...
4: Take your hoodie off.
2: And Kieran replied,
3: "Well, I can't. I don't have anything underneath.
2: Nothing underneath. No
4: this
2: T-shirt.
4: This man is wearing a hoodie with nothing underneath, and he's never worn anything. It's not like he had no T-shirts to wear today. He's never worn anything under his hoodies.
3: Because I'm wearing my outfit. So what does the T-shirt, what's the purpose of the
4: because
3: T-shirt?
4: Because the weather changes throughout the day, and like taking a jacket or a coat, you need options.
3: No, because I've got...
2: What if you go to a restaurant and you can't ask them to adjust the aircon?
3: Well, in that situation, I would have worn a jacket and a T-shirt.
2: You've told us you've never worn a T-shirt under a hoodie, though.
3: No, I haven't, because I don't see the need. I'm wearing what I'm wearing for the day.
4: Yes, but the hoodie you could wear three or four times and change the T-shirt underneath.
3: The hoodie is the star of the day.
4: Yes, it can always be. It can be a star multiple times before you have to wash it if you whack a T-shirt underneath it.
3: Yeah, but I don't. I just wash it.
2: So you're
4: but do you get sweaty?
2: You're sweating straight.
3: I'm sweating right now.
4: Yeah, because it's hot.
2: I love you.
4: Sweating into your three-day-old underpants.
2: How often? And also, there's no way, after his history with jocks, there's no way this hoodie is getting washed every time you wear it.
3: No, okay. So I'll wear it on a walk tomorrow morning with my partner, Maddie.
4: Yep.
3: And then I'll probably...
4: You'll get one more wear out of it.
3: Well, because today I'm wearing it because it's an England hoodie. England played this morning. So I'll give it a sniff test before the next game.
4: Oh,
3: I won't wash
4: God.
3: It over the weekend. And if it's okay, I'll wear it.
4: Gross.
2: So you're going a week wearing a
3: But I'm not wearing it
2: hoodie.
3: Every day.
4: Oh, it's just gross. It's too hot to not have something
3: under.
4: It's
3: hot under. In here because 13, you guys 10, are blizzards.
4: No, there is nobody. There's nobody that wears a hoodie without something under it. It's just not a way. Who taught you how to dress yourself?
3: I did. I'm a grown man.
4: No, but you must have learnt that from somewhere.
3: No, you just dress yourself, don't you? Do you learn how to dress yourself?
4: Yes, you do.
2: But you haven't. Do you want to know, do you want calls just on this? Because, Kieran, will you believe if we get people call through saying that, you know, do you wear a T-shirt or not under a hoodie, will you admit that you're wrong? Because you never do.
3: Oh, well, if I would say you can have, okay, we can get 10 calls through at once, right? If two of them say that they don't wear anything underneath, I'm right.
4: So you just need a small
3: two
4: number to back
3: people
4: you
3: to
4: up.
3: Say, yeah, 20%.
2: 13 10 60. Give us a call. is this normal behavior to wear a hoodie
4: without
2: with nothing underneath?
4: Yeah.
2: And so your pits are sweating straight into your hoodie and you wear that for a whole week.
3: I've got deodorant on.
2: Sorry, clap him in. Sorry, I didn't realize. We should have.
4: 13, 10, 60, call it.
5: This is Carrie and Tommy.
4: So we've discovered that Kieran, our producer, doesn't wear a T-shirt under his hoodie. So he just wears hoodies his whole life with nothing underneath, direct hoodie-to-skin contact.
2: Yes.
4: It's weird.
2: I've had a pit smell.
4: And does it smell?
2: It smells like he just ducked out and put heaps of deodorant on the outside of the hoodie.
3: Why haven't I been sitting here? You're the one who ducked out, so what have you been up to?
4: Do you spray the outside of the hoodie or the inside of the hoodie?
3: Inside and outside.
4: You spray the outside of your hoodie.
3: Not like you just do a little whip.
4: Yeah, no, you don't.
2: It smelled like that.
4: Do you spray the outside of your clothes?
2: No, sorry, I don't, Carrie. No, but it smelled like he'd sprayed the outside.
4: Who taught you about clothes and hygiene?
3: Just self-taught.
2: He's one of the most hygienic Englishmen going round.
6: Don't they call them soap dodgers, by the way?
2: Yeah. Do they?
3: I'm not a soap dodger. I shower once a day in the morning.
4: Jamie Lee, welcome to Jumper Etiquette. Is it weird that our producer doesn't wear a T-shirt under his hoodie?
7: It's not only weird, it is disgusting. What are you doing, Kieran? We need to chuck you in the bin. Like, what is going on?
4: I feel like we need to put his whole body in a washing machine.
3: So why are you okay with wearing T-shirts with nothing underneath?
4: Because we wash the T-shirts every day.
3: Yeah, I wash the jumper.
4: But you shouldn't, because the jumper doesn't need to be.
2: Kieran, listen to Jamie Lee. She's called in. Go for it, Jamie Lee.
7: I wash people for a living, and I really want to come and scrub you down. Yeah. You're giving me the
4: itch. Are you a nurse, Jamie Lee?
7: I work in aged care.
4: Right.
7: So
2: yeah.
7: I go to a lot of showers, and Kieran, my elderly,
3: I'm an old man,
7: washing their clothes and their undies more than you. What is going on?
2: Jamie Lee, this is good. We could get you into studio and we could do a sponge bath and we could make it a listener event, 13, 10, 60, if you want to get involved and have a scrub of Kieran.
4: Oh,
2: thank
4: God.
2: You very much, Jamie Lee. G'day, Lauren.
8: Hi, how are you going?
2: Well, we're sitting next to the little stink here, so not as well as we thought, but what are your thoughts on this?
8: Well, I'm doing it now.
3: Yeah, it's delightful, right?
4: No, I bet you're wearing a bra.
8: Well, yeah, I'm wearing my bra.
2: See, so that's undergarments.
4: It's undergarments.
2: That's undergarments. Kieran has no bra on.
3: Wait, hold on.
8: I would be a bit worried if he was wearing a bra.
3: Why is the bra okay? But you're talking about your pits.
4: But it's just covering, like, your private bits.
2: Kieran, let me spell this out. You're straight tit to hoodie.
3: Yeah, I think that's fine.
4: Tit and pit to hoodie is what you are.
2: Tit to hoodie.
3: What about if it was like a crew neck?
2: You know how you wear underwear under jeans?
4: Yes. Yeah. It would be like, that's exactly right.
3: But they're very different.
4: No, they're not.
3: No, I've got heaps of stuff going on down there. There's not a lot going on up here.
2: Well, you just made me smell your pit, so if you need me to do a sniff comparison.
4: A hoodie is an overgarment.
3: Yes.
4: Yes.
3: No, but like you can wear it just on its own.
4: No, you can't, Lisa. Can you?
2: We got Lisa?
8: I think you can.
2: Okay. What about Lisa? Lisa, what do you think?
9: No, you do not wear a hoodie on its own. That is just feral. It's disgusting.
4: Yeah. Yeah. Thank you, Lisa.
3: I think you're all wrong.
4: What about Casey? Casey?
3: You've all got
4: thoughts,
3: too many clothes.
4: Casey?
10: Yeah, two of my kids do it. I think it's disgusting, but I do have two teenage kids that do it.
2: But they're kids, Kieran.
10: But they're not. Yeah, but they're 19 and 17.
2: Oh, they're 19 and 17. They're a peak smell age.
10: Yes. No, but I give them that they put them in the wash every time, but I have to do all of the washing.
4: Also, expensive. You don't wash them all the time. They'll lose their fluff.
2: And Casey, Kieran's like wearing it 3 or 4 times.
10: Yeah, no, it needs to be washed every time if you're going to do it like that, Kieran.
3: Well, I'm saving the planet.
4: What about Jean? Let's end with Jean. Hey, Jean.
11: How you going?
4: Thoughts?
11: I'm pretty good on the undies for up to a week.
4: What?
2: Oh my God.
11: Quite clean
4: mean?
11: With that. What, no shirt on. Under a hoodie is a bit much, though.
5: Deja vu? No, just some best bits from the other afternoon.
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7: Ahoy to me polar, Hamish.
16: Okay, we could be famous Amy's, but let's see where we go from here.
7: Ahoy to me temperate, Jack.
17: Okay, I thought
16: we're just like climate regions.
7: We are Earth's three primary climate zones.
16: Oh. Yeah. Yeah.
7: Ahoy to me tropical, Andy.
16: Tropical or subtropical, yes, okay, well done. Good.
7: Yes.
16: Good.
7: Good. Good. Well, here's the thing, Benny in Canada sent an email saying, spend an hour thinking of famous triplets. Here's my top 50. So that was number
16: 50.
7: That was number 22 on Benny's list. Now, he spent 1 hour and he came up with 50.
16: Now
7: is that a damning bit of information?
17: That's a year and a half's work for mine.
7: Yeah.
16: People would know that, yeah, we mentioned last episode, Podcast Mike has left with our blessing for what he believes to be greener pastures. He'll find them dry and crunchy and unsatisfactory, and he will be back. But
7: arid soil.
16: It will not be tropical grass. No. It will be polar in nature. Very difficult to grow.
7: Yes.
16: However, he...
7: Dark winters.
16: Complained last year that it took him so much time to do it, and then Ben's cranked out 50.
1: Yep. And so, and look who's the happiest here. Liza. Yeah, she is
7: a cool irony,
1: like a golden crumpet out there. It's very excited. So,
16: well, it is amazing. I mean, I'm sure it's happened many other places. Not what we're meant to be talking about here, but where you leave a job you said was hard.
7: Yeah.
16: And then the new person that comes and goes, no, God, is that all they were doing? I
1: mean, just do it this way.
16: An absolute doddle.
1: Missy Mike. The
16: Missy Mike, send us a picture of the grass. Love to see how green it is.
1: Ahoy also ham to James, who's in Bristol in England.
3: Hi lads, it's James here from Bristol in the UK. I'm getting in touch as I'm a radio reporter over here, and a press release came across my desk today, which immediately made me think of all the extreme empaths amongst us. So it turns out that researchers at the University of Bath, which you may or may not know is one of the more prestigious universities over here, have looked into how to get more people to buy solo bananas, because it turns out they equate for millions of tons of food waste every year, because obviously normally you'd buy a bunch. And they worked out that if they label them with sad faces, along with a sign that says, "We are sad singles and we want to be bought as well," sales increased by 60%.
1: Wow.
3: So I just thought you better know that scientists and the eminent people amongst us are starting to catch on that extreme empathy is something that could be exploited by shops and businesses. And it also got me thinking that if these solo bananas could talk, what would they sound like? And immediately I thought of Jack's, "I'm just a little boy." And it made me think that if they could talk, they would probably sound something like this. "We're sad singles and we want to be bored too."
1: Great, James.
16: No notes. Perfect message. Couldn't have been shorter.
1: Well, I mean, he's right. And we know that there's extreme empaths amongst us. In fact, they keep emailing us in, hamishnand.com.
16: So many. There have been just so many of the government mandated break. We've got to dip into them.
1: Well, let's play the opener, which is, of course, every single song ever written. No song shall be left out, because, of course, that would be sad for that particular song.
16: Hope everyone feels seen and appreciated.
1: Hey, do you want me to go first or you?
16: Go for it.
1: Olivia. On warm nights, this must be a summer one, fresh, my husband turns the ceiling fan in our room on high as we're getting into bed. Recently, I've started feeling sorry for the poor fan as it works tirelessly through the night on the highest setting. So I'll wake up and turn it down to a medium-low setting in the middle of the night. I hope the fan appreciates it.
16: Give it a break. Nothing more than feeling. That is nice. That is nice. I mean, just when I think we can't get, like, when I'm like, okay, I think we've done all of them.
1: Mm.
16: The level that come in, like, sometimes you start reading them and you're like, what, like, where, how could this be?
1: Yes.
16: Like, how could this, I don't even know how there's empathy going on here. And then you're like, oh my God, I think I know what's going on. This comes in from Amal. Mm-hmm. He said, my partner Lucy is an extreme empath. We were driving through the Macca's car park and she came to a complete stop, although there were no pedestrians anywhere, no reversing cars or anything. I was very confused. I took a second look at the road in front of us, and there was a lonely napkin blowing across the car park in the breeze. And I said, are you waiting for the napkin to cross the road? Her sheepish expression said it all.
1: So that one's curious to me.
16: Because you're like, I don't want to run over a napkin.
1: I know.
16: Because I guess in her mind, and we can only speculate here, but I suppose to an empath, they're like, that napkin has been trapped inside.
1: It's escaped.
16: Like sardines in a jail.
1: Yeah.
16: Has been fortunate enough to escape and now is running free. The life that all napkins want.
1: Mm.
16: Couldn't bear the thought of it being run over in the car park after such an improbable jailbreak.
1: Arunan, this is from. Sometimes when my girlfriend takes a photo of some famous landmark, she does a 180 and takes a photo of it, whatever is on the other side.
7: She knows. Nobody's ever taking a photo that way.
16: Yeah. This is the car park directly opposite the Taj Mahal. Oh, that's good. This is from Jade from New Zealand. She says, sometimes if I notice a weed in a place it shouldn't be, e.g. a crack in the veranda, I won't pull it out. It's endured enough, growing in such a challenging environment, and it's worked so hard to get where it is. I let it go, as that's Darwin's theory at its best. I will, however, pull out any of its children. They haven't had to try that hard at all, and they don't deserve it. Nothing more than feeling. So she's against Nepo babies, the weeds, but fully cool with the trailblazing weed.
1: This is from Joe. My girlfriend has just discovered the fridge becomes full darkness when you close the door. Late in life, to
16: you didn't know, they didn't know that.
1: Yeah. It feels bad for the food, so she went out and ordered a battery-powered light and sits it inside the fridge.
16: This is where movies like that movie, that Seth Rogen movie, Sausage Party, has a lot to answer for, because people really like to attribute human feelings to food over a lot of other stuff. Like,
1: which is
16: it does come up a lot because we eat it, we burn it, we cook it, we chop it. A horrible thing to have feelings.
1: Going off James's message at the top, you know, I'm a sad single and I want a banana and I want to be bought too. And then you just go home and get eaten.
16: Yeah. It's not a good life when you get bought. Someone's got to tell the bananas. You want to stay in the shop, to be honest. And this is from Bessie. Ahoy, boys. When I get a new toothbrush, I don't use it immediately because I don't want to fire my old toothbrush on the spot with no warning. It hasn't done anything wrong. It's just aged out. So I like to ease it into retirement. So what Bessie does is she puts the new toothbrush next to the old toothbrush. Mm. So that way the old toothbrush notices that they got their last few days together before it's going to be retired, and it can perform a handover to the new toothbrush. This gives the new toothbrush time to learn and prepare for the job, while the old toothbrush has time to come to terms with its retirement. Okay, so what's it like when you go in there? Okay, well, it's much like on the little illustration on the box you came in. Yeah. You're going up against the teeth.
1: Yep.
16: And you got to get it all out. You got to get all the food out. And it's going to be dark and it's going to be wild, but you'll be good. You'll be great.
1: Hey, I know you're a cat man or cat family at the moment. I think one day you'll be a dog man.
16: Yeah, it's possible. But we're pretty happy as a cat family.
1: Yeah. Jacko, did you find that when baby came along, the dog just comes second fiddle?
7: Yeah, it's so sad to say because we love the dog so much, but they just have to become backseat.
16: You see a lot of it. You see a lot of dogs with their own Instagram account just go real quiet.
7: That Instagram, she added one, it's gone real silent.
16: Did Luna have an Instagram account?
7: Yeah, she did.
1: Oh. I reckon you could track the amount of posts when Gordy was born.
7: We haven't even logged on since he's been born.
16: Do you have people going, because I'd see people that were like fully invested in the dog and then a baby comes along, and then you'd have people ask, like, do you still have the dog? Like, because it seems like the dog's just vanished or run away, or perhaps, you know, God forbid,
1: absolutely, the dog's no more. There's a path where the dogs immediately go to the grandparents or the parents of the newborn. Like I've seen that numerous of my friends. And there's this thing where Beck and

0: You still want to walk, do you?
1: aren't we all raising this baby together? Aren't we all just as tired?
0: We've got a friend that banished his dogs to outside. They were inside dogs until kids came along. Then Tim's dogs, they suddenly were outside dogs. Imagine that for a shock to the system.
2: That is a shock to the system.
1: Well, that's the thing. I mean, we were like to Tim, and this is our mate Tim, we were like, you still, because he's got four kids. Yeah. We're like, you still got those dogs? Just, I mean, especially, you know, they're still there. But when you catch up with them and you're running through how's things, how's the kids, you know, you got four updates to give before you would even give an update on the dog.
0: Yeah.
1: So you're never hearing any news about the dog.
0: This shocks me, Jack, because it was, I mean, obviously I said I didn't want a dog.
2: Mm.
0: I said I'd sooner sit in my dad's fish pond at their property, I think, for 24 hours than get one. I think I said that comment on the podcast at some point along the ride.
1: Big call.
0: But now I just love the dog so much. And I'm actually looking for, like, if we ever to ever have a kid, it's like, and Beck became more disinterested in the dog would be more for me, which I'd be actually very much excited about. And it became alarming to me during the week because I was like, do I love the dog more than Beck? Like, that's a question that I think a lot of people are in partnerships to sit there and go.
1: Certainly one for the couples counselor.
0: Yeah.
1: So that should be number one for the next sesh.
0: Look, there was a couple of things that came up, and I thought it's best just describe it in song. And Ham, feel free to jump in with any questions you have during the song.
1: Can I do it in tune?
0: I prefer you not to try and sing.
1: Can I do it? All right, I'll do it in time.
0: Okay, that's fair.
3: The other day it occurred to me, Beck might rank below the dog in house hierarchy.
1: What do you mean, Ando?
3: Well, there's evidence. I might like Henry more than Beck. There were many signs, and here is one. I barely ever pick up who that Beck has done.
1: And you're doing it for Henry every day?
3: Twice a day. I might like Henry more than Beck. The last bite of my steak, I'll save it for Henry.
1: But if Beck asks for a bite of your burrito?
3: Sorry, darling, I'm still hungry. When I hop out of the shower, Henry licks the water off my legs.
1: But what if Beck asked you to do the same?
0: I'd feel weird saying yes,
1: but you would let her.
3: Let's move on from this, my friend. If I'm in a rush, Henry can stop and sniff a wee, but I will never let Beck stop for a coffee.
1: Jeez, man, I feel like the writing's on the wall here, buddy.
3: Yeah. I might like Henry more than Beck.
1: And as a friend and possible groomsman, I wouldn't sing this at the wedding if I was you.
4: 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But we'll pick up exactly where we left off next. The Hamish and Andy podcast. And for more of the boys, search Hamish and Andy on Listener.
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0: Perth.
17: Ahoy also to Abby from Amsterdam, who went to hamishnanny.com, avoiding WhatsApp because obviously that can be tricky, and use a very security-based program we have at hamishnanny.com.
18: Ahoy, Hamish, Ando and the Weasel. Abby here, calling in from Amsterdam. I'm hoping you can settle a healthy debate that quickly escalated into quite the uproar of disagreement at last week's book club. Mm-hmm. To paint your picture, our friend and book club member, Ollie, has facial hair on his chin, on the space between his mouth and nose, and also sideburns. Like, it's all connected. I said, oh, yeah, Ollie has facial hair. He has a beard and a moustache. Everyone else absolutely lost it and said, Ollie does not have a moustache. He only has a beard. They think a moustache is when you strictly only have hair on your upper lip and no other beard hair. They call everything else a beard. Please, could you settle this?
17: Oh, interesting.
3: I think everyone's got an interesting point there, but
17: I've never said to anyone that you have a moustache hair.
3: Or a beard and a moustache. However, if you're getting your beard cut or trimmed, they'll say, do you want me to do the moustache?
17: Really?
3: But before I even said that, I was going to say, everyone here is just screaming two words as they're listening to this pod on the train or in the car or whatever. Abraham Lincoln. Yeah. I mean, there's a man that had a beard and no moustache.
17: So yes, they have to be separate entities, don't they?
3: Well, they're two things that obviously can join together.
17: Oh, they're a great duo.
3: They go really well together.
17: They can do solo projects.
3: Yeah, that's exactly right. They're playing together, they're so good. It's kind of like it is Simon and Garfunkel. Yeah. They're playing so well that you probably give a lot of the credit to Paul Simon.
17: Yep.
3: You mustn't forget that Garfunkel the moustache is there.
17: I think Abby's right. Well, you've proven the point. They have to be separate entities because if I said, oh, yeah, Haim's got a beard, and someone said, does he have a moustache? I go, yes, he also has one of those.
3: Yep, that's part. I mean, you could argue that it's part of the beard. When a moustache and a beard are put together, they just become a bigger beard, I suppose.
19: But you can say Hamish has a beard without giving more information. You know, if I go, my friend Hamish has a beard, I'm not expecting the person to picture Abraham Lincoln because I haven't said, and a moustache.
3: It is assumed. Do you know what it is? I've got it. It is assumed, right? This is the perfect analogy. If I said to you, he's got a car, you'd assume a roof.
17: Yes.
3: Okay. But convertibles don't have roofs. Okay. So you go, you wouldn't go with a roof. You just go, he's got a car. How if he turned up in a convertible? You go, oh, it's one of those.
17: Yeah, that's
3: still a car.
17: That's exactly it.
3: So if you turned up with a chin strap beard, if I said, oh, my friend Andy's coming along, by the way, he's got a beard.
17: Yeah.
3: Great. He'd come along. And if you had a chin strap beard.
17: No moustache.
3: You would go, no moustache. You would go, oh, one of those. Like you feel when you see a convertible. Oh, it's one of those. It's still a car.
17: Yes.
3: But you assume a roof. Now, if the roof was out by itself, that you'd just call that the roof of a car.
17: Yes. So we've got a rare situation for Abby where they're both right.
3: Yep.
17: Like, but we would say her friends are more right.
3: Yeah. No, they shouldn't be laughing at her.
19: They're wrong.
3: I think Abby's right.
17: Yeah.
3: Because she was saying a moustache exists within the beard as well. Like you could clean the roof of your car. You wouldn't have to go, oh, I've got a car and a roof. You're allowed to just say, I've got a car.
17: I'm glad we've sorted that out.
3: They can turn up. Yes, the moustache is the convertible top of the car. Ignoring the fact that sometimes people obviously just have moustaches. That is where it breaks down. You don't see people walking along the freeway just as the roof of a car balanced on their head.
17: Haim, you wanted the top.
3: Now, you know, we've started the show a little bit silly, but if I could bring it back to some seriousness for a moment.
17: Of course.
3: Last week on the show, we touched on the idea of having the special skills conclave, looking for the chosen one for special skills.
17: Yep.
3: Before we talked about that, we brought up the world's tallest hat. We laughed it off at the time.
17: Yes.
3: We laughed off. We were like, look, we're not here to focus on the world's tallest hat, and we're not. World's tallest hat being 4.8 metres, for those that need a quick refresher from last week. And we just were like, look, that's something we could revisit down the track because we all thought about 10 metres should be the world's tallest hat.
17: Yeah.
19: I remember we thought it was gettable to beat the
3: record. We thought it was gettable. Yeah. Anyway, we moved on. We went off and we went about our weeks. I didn't.
17: Wow.
3: I dug a little deeper into how we do this hat thing.
17: Great.
3: Now, I'm not saying we do it now. I know we've got a lot of stuff going on.
17: Yeah.
3: But I think we had some questions at the time. But I don't think I'm alone in wondering what the specifics of it are.
17: Well, yeah, we were speculating, how far do you have to walk with the hat on? Does it have to have a brim? And it was 10 metres?
3: The wearer must walk 10 metres while wearing the hat.
17: Okay.
3: That this proves that the hat is not just a sculpture, or these are the official rules. This proves the hat is not just a sculpture or prop, but a wearable item. There's a real distinction between wearable and practical, because I think by the time you even go over 1 metre...
17: Yes.
19: Now you've got a joke hat.
3: It is wearable,
17: but
3: it's not a practical item.
17: That's true. With the walk, do you just get one go at the walk?
3: That is a great question.
17: Because you know, like depending on...
3: I think you can have a few goes. Well, let's say you're trying to smash the most watermelons with your head.
17: Yeah.
3: If you do, you know, 48 and the record's 51, you can have another go later that day.
17: Well, sometimes... Eventually, no, the guy from Guinness World Records is going to go home.
3: But I reckon after your 18th try when you're only getting through 7 watermelons, he's going to go, okay.
17: Yes.
3: I reckon we call it for today. My bus, the last bus is about to go. You've done over 300 watermelons, but you haven't run them in succession.
17: And you can cut.
3: No one wants to see any more of this. You nearly got it on the first one, and we've just been going down from there.
17: True, but sometimes true. They like...
3: But with the hat, you'd be allowed to have a few goes.
17: Great. But sometimes I've seen, like, particularly with televised ones, they're like, okay, he's going to try, and it seems like a one-go thing, but that's great.
3: I hope you can have a... Look, the stakes are even higher if you only get one shot. I think the big thing we were wondering about was handles, or can you hold on to the brim?
17: Right. No, I assumed no.
3: You're not. No.
17: Yeah, well, that makes sense because I don't see you walking around holding your cap all the time. It doesn't
3: seem.
17: Well,
3: you can pretend you're a gentleman getting ready to doff the cap.
17: Yeah.
3: But you can't have any hand cut out. But chin strap was the big one for me. You can't have a strap under the hat.
17: That makes sense.
3: A bonnet has a strap, I would argue.
17: Mm-hmm. Mm-hmm.
3: But a hat does not.
17: And a lot of kids in the playground have a hat on their wide brim.
3: That's the string.
17: A
19: drawstring is actually, you would have an adult drawstring as well.
17: Yeah.
3: I suppose, I mean, we could talk to the record people. Think about the weight of a 10-metre tall hat.
17: Mm.
3: The drawstring's not going to do much, but maybe cut your neck in half. If that thing starts to go, it's probably a bit of a safety issue.
17: Because I've had a bit of a think about what we make it out of.
3: Yeah, I mean, it's obviously lightweight has got to be the name of the game.
17: Yeah.
3: Here's the problem. The actual record holder is Australian. He's from Melbourne.
17: Oh.
3: So I worry that he's listening to this. But
17: and it's a bit sad to take one out of our own backyard. I kind of felt like we were going to steal from the Dutch or something.
3: It seemed like a silly kind of Euro thing to do.
17: Yeah.
3: But in fact, it's a silly Melbourne thing to do.
17: Okay.
3: However, I'm still happy.
17: Can we be outside? Do we have to be? Can we be inside for the 10-metre walk?
3: Yeah, sure. I mean, if we went to like an aircraft hangar or something.
17: Yeah, well,
3: you need something with the height.
17: Just don't want the wind.
3: Wind would be the problem.
17: Yep.
3: And I think from what I'm thinking, you need a super lightweight material.
17: Mm.
3: My gut would be that it begins to taper. Like, I don't think we need to keep it the same width the whole way up.
17: Agreed.
3: It's almost a conical hat.
17: Yep.
19: Like an elf would wear.
3: Yeah, it's a giant.

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3: 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Mitchell Freeway southbound entry ramp from Carinup Road. Closed there until 5 a.m. Wednesday. Detours in place. 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
21: 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Watch out for a crash in Coogee. Coburn Road is closed at North Bennett Beach Road. Emergency crew on site. Avoid the area. The freeways are moving well. 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
1: Hi there, here's Damien Carbon. More and more West Aussies have given up hope of ever owning their own home. New study out today showing more than half of aspiring first home buyers don't think they'll ever crack into the property market. It comes as most economists expect mortgage holders to be hit with another interest rate rise tomorrow. Perth Police want more horsepower on the streets, planning to double its mounted unit. The horses are used for crowd control, major events and missing person searches, while mounted police will be back at today's Perth Royal Show. And five men have been arrested on suspicion of preparing a terrorist act on a British airbase used by the US Air Force. President Donald Trump reacted to the news this morning.
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1: The Dockers will wait for the swelling to go down before scanning Alex Pearce's Achilles injury. It forced him out of the grand final during the third quarter. Fremantle footy boss Joe Brighty is remaining optimistic.
19: Well, we expect that he's got a partial tear of his Achilles.
1: South Africa has beaten Australia by 32 runs in the second men's ODI overnight to win the series with a game to spare. And the Wallabies have managed to claim a 42-38 win over South Africa here at Optus Stadium.
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1: Rain in Perth today with a maximum of 21 degrees. Down to 11 tonight, then a shower or two tomorrow with highs of 21. 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
18: 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Only a crash now cleared in Coogee. Cobran Road north on a beach road. Traffic moving well through there. The freeways are looking good. Smooth going. Kunana Mitchell and Graham Farmer both ways. 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
20: 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Checking the freeways, moving well, Kwinana Mitchell and Graham Farmer. Roadworks, Mitchell Freeway southbound entry ramp from Karenup Road closed until 5 a.m. Wednesday. Detours in place. 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It's Peter. 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
21: Hi there, it's Damien Carbon. Some first home buyers here in Perth are putting as much as 45% of their income towards mortgage repayments. The finding comes as the Reserve Bank meets this morning ahead of tomorrow's interest rate decision. Most economists tipping the RBA to announce their fourth increase of the year. The nation's finance minister, Katie Gallagher, on the ABC, blaming the Middle East.
22: The challenges that we're having now in relation to inflation are not caused by government spending.
21: WA Police is calling for more horsepower, with plans to double its mounted unit. The horses used at major events, protests and missing person searches in the state, they can pack the punch of around 10 foot officers. The horses back on display at today's Perth Royal Show, the holiday Monday, usually the busiest day of the show. And a growing number of Perth high schools are ditching English colonial terms for house names. Stirling and Challenger are out, they've been replaced by Wattle and Jarrah.
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23: And we'll have some moving parts across our coaching group, and we'll have some moving parts in our footy department, but that's part of the brutal nature of footy is that the season ends and you start planning pretty quickly.
21: That's Fremantle footy boss Joe Briety. As talk grows, assistant coach Jamie Graham may end up as the new North Melbourne coach. And South Africa has beaten Australia by 32 runs overnight to claim the ODI series with a game to spare.
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21: Showers in Perth today with a top of 21 degrees. Down to 11 tonight, then a shower or two tomorrow with highs of 21. 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
2: Good morning and happy Monday, everybody. Hope you enjoyed your grand final weekend, whichever way you spent it. 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
5: Well, because, you know, it started a long time ago. 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
3: 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Roadworks, Mitchell Freeway, southbound entry ramp from Carinup Road, closed there until 5 a.m. Wednesday. 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
2: Hi, Kaylee.
3: Hi.
2: Is Clayton there? Clayton, have we got you as well?
4: Yeah, mate, I'm here.
3: Thanks for joining us. Thanks for your time.
2: How many are we down to now? Like a final three or something?
5: I'm just so excited, guys. Like, the potential to be on this segment is amazing.
3: So what made you want to get married with us?
4: Just the excitement of it all, the fun, the humour. It just seems like an absolute hoot.
2: A hoot is good. Got word you're a pretty passionate Purple Fremantle supporter, mate. You're one of ours.
4: Yeah, I actually spoke to you yesterday at the dock.
2: Oh, get out! Oh, so that was you at the cash register, because I went out to the club.
3: Why didn't you say hi?
2: Oh, yeah. I wish you'd told me who you were, because then I could have told you in person that you are our couple for this year.
3: You are the couple that we have chosen for this year's The Wedding You Built.
5: Oh, guys, that's amazing. Thank you so much.
3: We were almost frustrated that the iPhone kept cutting out how much Clayton was yelling there.
2: Stupid iPhone.
3: It is great to have them in the studio. Hello, Kaylee and Clayton.
6: Hi, Pete and Kimber.
3: Hey, guys.
6: Just so surreal, isn't it?
7: Kids in a candy store right now. It's really good to see you guys.
3: What kind of conversations have you had about what could happen here?
7: All sorts, hey, Kimber. There's just friends and family saying you're going to be swapping outfits, you're going to be wearing a suit, he's going to be wearing a dress. And
6: look, we don't know what we're going to get. From everything I've heard previously, it could go anyway. So we're definitely ready for it. But in the same sentence, no, we're not really ready for it.
3: Tell us about your kids.
7: 4-year-old Harperly.
6: I have a 16-year-old daughter named Layla.
7: Layla. She's over the moon. She's so excited.
2: Clayton's daughter wrote a stunning letter to her new stepmum, Kaylee.
8: Kaylee, I'm really happy to have you as a part of our family. You've brought so much happiness and love into our lives. Welcome to the family. We're so lucky to have you, and I can't wait to make so many more memories. I love you both.
7: Boy, my eyes out.
3: Oh, here she's coming for a big hug. So looking forward to getting to know you, and we are very grateful you've jumped on board.
2: We're going to be playing around of yay or nay.
3: Using AI to write wedding speeches.
6: Yay.
3: Half a yay? It's a nay for you, Clayton. You're going to speak from the heart.
6: Yeah.
7: I'll do it from the heart. And you know what? AI can scrub it up a little bit, so why not?
3: Great.
2: Going to bed angry.
7: Nay.
3: Oh, good.
6: That's cute.
3: Both are nay, so you talk it through if you have an issue.
6: Yeah, talk it through. Oh, there's always the silent treatment till the morning.
3: Flash mobs at weddings.
7: Yay. Great.
6: It sounds like fun.
3: The best man removing the garter.
6: Yay.
7: Nay.
6: It's tradition.
2: With teeth?
6: No.
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3: Who's most likely to embarrass the other?
6: That would be me.
7: Definitely close.
2: Most likely to apologise after an argument.
7: Kaylee.
6: Okay.
7: I always say sorry.
3: I love that this is unfolding in front of us live.
2: This is great. Most likely to cry at the wedding.
7: Clayton.
6: No.
3: We've just separated our couple to chat with them one-on-one, and we have Kaylee here now. Is it starting to feel a bit more real?
7: Absolutely. As time goes by, it's been a whirlwind, but we are so excited.
2: Did you feel something special about him from the get-go? You mentioned that you met on Tinder in amongst the other band-aids in the pool. Meeting him face to face at the pub for the first time. Like, how did that feel? Take us into that moment.
7: I was pretty nervous. I was sitting at the table, like, what am I doing? And I said, well, I'm going to have a beer anyway, so I might as well meet this bloke. And I just seen him dancing, rock up, look at me. I was like, oh, I like his style. And he was just like the chat. He was warm, he was kind, and he's just fun. And the way he treats our kids is phenomenal. Like, it's the best dad you could have asked for.
2: We've got Clayton here by himself. How are you, mate? How are you feeling?
6: I'm great, but I'm shaking my boots.
3: So it's not about the marriage itself.
6: Yeah,
3: there's no
6: absolutely.
3: Question. You guys, from the get-go, have been very clear about how much you are into this. You guys are a team. You're a great family.
2: Kaylee, feels like your perfect person.
6: Okay.
2: Right? Like that's the feeling that I get. But was that how you felt when you laid eyes on her the first time?
6: The sight of her was just amazing. It was my perfect woman. And then I got to know her. We just got better and better and better. And we fit in with each other so very well. It just worked.
3: I think it's going to be a very wild ride, and we are so excited for you.
2: So that was us spending some time getting to know Kaylee and Clayton. You're on the Pete and Kimber Show. Hi.
3: That's the first time I've heard that montage.
2: How beautiful.
3: That was
2: right?
3: Gorgeous.
2: Yeah, and they really are perfect for each other. They got legally married on our show yesterday. The montage of the wedding itself, the morning happening after 8 o'clock. But in just a few moments, we're going to come back. And that journey of chaos that they spoke about towards the end there, you're going to hear all of it. WA, we're going to come back with a montage of all your hard work, the options that were chosen, why everybody was dressed in fluoro yellow, him in denim, you in a T-Rex outfit. Like, it was just wild, okay?
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2: 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Growing up in Perth was awesome.
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11: 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No crashes, lights out, all breakdowns to avoid all the majors moving well. Roadworks, Mitchell Freeway southbound entry ramp for Karen Up Road, closed until 5 a.m. Wednesday. 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
23: Hi there, it's Damien Carbon. Perth riders are being urged to register their bikes, e-rideables and off-road motorcycles with BikeLink. Police say stolen bikes are regularly recovered, but they can't always be returned because ownership can't be proved. More than 80,000 people have already registered, with Operation Meadowbank running throughout the school holidays. One Nation says government spending needs to change if Australia's going to get inflation under control. MP Barnaby Joyce is taking aim at renewable energy spending. He's told Seven money could instead be used to refurbish coal-fired power stations as households battle rising energy costs.
24: How would you deal with it? Well, you'd stop your discretionary spending on such things as what you're doing with intermittent power, so-called renewable sector, pumping so much money into the economy.
23: And five men have been arrested following a security scare at a British airbase used by the US Air Force. Police believing they might have been preparing for a terrorist attack.
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23: The Freo Dockers will wait for the swelling to go down before scanning Alex Pearce's Achilles injury. It forced him out of the grand final during the third quarter on Saturday. Fremantle footy boss Joe Brighty remaining optimistic.
25: Well, we expect that he's got a partial tear of his Achilles.
23: The Wallabies have managed to claim a 42-38 win over the world champion Springboks at Optus Stadium here in Perth last night. And South Africa's beaten Australia by 32 runs in the second men's ODI. They've won the series with a game to spare.
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23: Showers in Perth today with a top of 21 degrees. Down to 11 tonight, then a shower or two tomorrow with highs of 21. 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
5: 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Watch out for a crash in Beachborough. Reid Highway eastbound at Tonkin Highway. Left emergency lane is blocked. Proceed with caution. The freeways are looking good. 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
0: 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The entire day was incredible. 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
0: 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I come from a land of
3: love. Ooh, baby, I love your way. And your first concert was at the Perth Entertainment Centre. Mine was
0: E17. Oh, classic.
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4: 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Traffic. Woolworths Netherlands is opening on Wednesday, 30th September. Discover the best of their in-season fruit and veg and all your everyday essentials. 80 Sterling Highway, Netherlands. Watch out for a crash in Bennett Springs, Reed Highway, eastbound at Tolkien Highway. Left emergency lane blocks. Police on site. Be careful through there. And the freeways are looking good. Quinana, Mitchell and Graham Farmer. Double demerits still in play. The Snooze Flash Sale is on now, with 20 to 50% off an amazing range. Hurry, the Snooze Flash Sale must end Sunday. It's amazing what a little snooze can do. It's Peter. City problems, call 1300 057 345. More traffic soon. 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
0: Hi there, it's Damien Carbon. Perth riders are being urged to register their bikes, e-rideables and off-road motorcycles with BikeLink. Police say stolen bikes are regularly recovered, but they can't always be returned because ownership can't be proved. More than 80,000 people have already registered, with Operation Meadowbank running throughout the school holidays. One Nation says government spending needs to change if Australia's going to get inflation under control. MP Barnaby Joyce is taking aim at renewable energy spending. He's told Seven money could instead be used to refurbish coal-fired power stations as households battle rising energy costs.
18: How would you deal with it? Well, you'd stop your discretionary spending on such things as what you're doing with intermittent power, so-called renewable sector, pumping so much money into the economy.
0: And five men have been arrested following a security scare at a British airbase used by the US Air Force. Police believing they might have been preparing for a terrorist attack.
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0: The Freo Dockers will wait for the swelling to go down before scanning Alex Pearce's Achilles injury. It forced him out of the grand final during the third quarter on Saturday. Fremantle footy boss Joe Brighty remaining optimistic.
19: Well, we expect that he's got a partial tear of his Achilles.
0: The Wallabies have managed to claim a 42-38 win over the world champion Springboks at Optus Stadium here in Perth last night. And South Africa's beaten Australia by 32 runs in the second men's ODI. They've won the series with a game to spare.
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0: Showers in Perth today with a top of 21 degrees. Down to 11 tonight, then a shower or two tomorrow with highs of 21. 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

0: are taking a little break. They're back live next week. 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
0: Kimber watched a thing.
2: Ton of things online. We often don't choose something because we're so overwhelmed by what's in front of us. What have you watched?
3: Ain't nobody got time to actually make choices. I'm going to make them for you. This one, I'm so thrilled. They're back. The delightful real-life married couple, Patrick Bramall and Harriet Dyer, in season 3 of Logie Award-winning Colin from Accounts.
2: Okay, Colin from Accounts.
3: It is such a great show. If you haven't seen any of this show, these two have a chance encounter with a stray dog, and they both take him in, and they name the dog Colin from Accounts.
2: Oh, right.
3: Which is very cute. The dog's name is Colin, and it does sound like he works in the accounts department. But their relationship blooms, and it dries out, and it blooms again. And season 3 brings more of the comedy and relationship angst that we have loved from the start.
4: Proposed to me drunk out of nowhere at my best friend's wedding.
5: I was being spontaneous.
4: He didn't have a ring. It was just, it was embarrassing.
6: The way we met, if I'd have been 8 seconds earlier or later, we wouldn't have been there. I wouldn't have flashed my nipple.
7: Sir?
4: Go away.
6: I really love him too, don't I?
4: Do you?
6: You are.
7: You straight people.
6: Still, will they, won't they? Who cares?
8: But what is it?
4: We're friends.
8: We are together, Lee.
4: We're friendly together.
8: With a dog.
2: Sounds like fun. Have they... Is it these

0: Series are always funny to me because have they created a rod for their own back where we're all just waiting for the day that it happens, right? And, like, they're properly together.
1: Well, they've
0: But then is that it?
1: They've been together. I don't know. And I don't know if season three is the last. I haven't actually dared to look it up yet because I love these two as actors as well. They're both so clever and they wrote this show together.
0: Right.
1: And they just have great chemistry. They're great on screen and they just get it. I think it is such a charming rom-com with actual com. Like, the comedy, it's not just so many things call themselves rom-com and they don't have the funny bits.
0: Yeah.
1: This is really funny. The characters are very lovable. It is a super easy watch. There's only two episodes left to be released on season three. So we're up to, I've just watched episode six, and I think there's eight in the series because it's on that weekly drop. But if you're new to this, I hate a weekly drop because I love a binge.
0: Isn't it funny where we're at in life, though, right? Because, like,
1: know.
0: A weekly drop, that's how we had it. Like, we had to wait a whole week for the new episode on regular TV.
1: I know. But, look, if you haven't started this series, it is well worth a watch. It is on Binge, and it's called Colin from Accounts.
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6: 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Watch out for traffic lights blacked out in Balcana, intersection of Wanneroo Road and Victoria Road. Slow down and get away to your right. Crash in Bennett Springs, Reed Highway eastbound at Tongan Highway. Left emergency lane blocked. Proceed with caution. These school holidays at SciTech. One super ticket is all you need. 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Come to SciTech these school holidays. It's Peter. 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
5: 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Watch out for traffic lights flat out in Balcatta, intersection of Wanneroo Road and Victoria Road. Slow down, get way to your right. Crash in Bennett Springs, Reed Highway, East Manitongan Highway. Left emergency lane is blocked. All the other majors looking good. 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It's Peter. 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
14: Hi there, here's Damien Carbon. More and more West Aussies have given up hope of ever owning their own home. New study today showing more than half of aspiring first home buyers don't think they'll ever crack into the property market. It comes as more economists expect mortgage holders to be hit with another interest rate rise tomorrow. Police are reminding Perth riders to protect their bikes during school holidays. Owners of bicycles, e-rideables and off-road motorbikes are being urged to register them through BikeLink. West Cycle Chair Wayne Bradshaw telling Nine it makes it easier to return stolen rides to their owners.
15: The police and other people can actually locate that bike. It also becomes public and people are aware that the bike has actually been stolen, so that if it is trying to be resold, they can check on that particular site.
14: And Perth Police are wanting more horsepower on our streets, planning to double its mounted unit. Police Horses will be back today at the Perth Royal Show.
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14: Less than 48 hours on from the Dockers' grand final heartbreak, and the club is already looking at changes to its football department.
11: And we'll have some moving parts across our coaching group, and we'll have some moving parts in our footy department, but that's part of the brutal nature of footy, is that the season ends and you start planning pretty quickly.
14: That's Fremantle footy boss Joe Briety, as Talk Grows assistant coach Jamie Graham may end up as the new North Melbourne coach. And South Africa has beaten Australia by 32 runs overnight to claim the ODI series with a game to spare.
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14: Showers in Perth today with a top of 21 degrees. Down to 11 tonight, then a shower or two tomorrow with highs of 21. Keep us on all day for Perth's best variety and the Pete and Kimber Show for breakfast. 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

0: We had a going out schedule. So Wednesday night was Steve's into Margot's. Thursday nights we would be in Nedlands. Friday was Metro's in the city for R&B. Saturday was Metro's Frio. Sunday Arvo's, you ran it out with a Cot Sunday sesh or something like that.
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0: 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I'd need to be fed. But we had a lot of good times. Growing up in Perth was awesome. It's
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5: 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Watch out for a breakdown in Mooshay, Tongan Highway southbound after Great Northern Highway. Left emergency lane blocked. Traffic lights blacked out in Balgana, Wanneroo Road and Victoria Road intersection. Crash in Bennett Springs, Reed Highway eastbound at Tongan. Window seat negotiations going nowhere? Right. Tampton triggered headache kick in? That's one for Panadol Extra. Always read the label and follow the directions for use. Incorrect use could be harmful. It's Peter. More traffic soon. 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
5: 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Watch out for a breakdown in Mouchet, Tonkin Highway southbound up to Great Northern Highway, left lane partially blocked. Crash in Bennett Springs, Reed Highway eastbound at Tonkin Highway, left emergency lane blocked there. Don't forget double demerits still in play. The MG4 EV Urban, Wheels' best small electric car, SUV like boot space and range up